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7: The pitch hit him. The umpire is awarding a hit by pitch. And it's after Dane Myers told the home plate umpire, I was hit by the pitch. And Oliver Marmol is saying, wait a minute. He wants to check with the video room to make sure that was a hit by pitch. We get a look at it now here in the booth.
8: Well, they either hit him or his bat, one of the two. And it
7: hit his arm.
8: It did hit his arm. I think they're going to be right on that.
9: St. Louis is challenging the hit by pitch call on the field.
8: Hard to tell on the first replay that I saw.
9: St. Louis is challenging the catcher's interference.
8: Oh, how about that?
7: Interference was called, not a hit by pitch.
8: Well, that's interesting.
7: We get a side view of it right now.
8: There's no catcher's interference for sure.
7: No.
8: If that's what they're calling it, yeah, they're wrong about that. I mean, I think there was a little confusion, and I don't like the idea of the umpire asking the hitter.
7: I don't either. We've seen that twice now.
8: Yeah, that's a weird
7: thing.
8: Right
7: at the end of the last homestand and the beginning of this one.
8: If you don't see it, you don't see it. I mean, that's okay. And then that's what the challenge system is for. I mean, it's not going to be catcher's interference. In fact, he's walking back to home plate. I mean, he knows it's not catcher's interference. I wasn't so sure the ball didn't hit him.
7: It looked like the ball hit his arm.
8: I mean, can they change that to a hit by pitch after they're challenging it as a...
7: I wonder would the Reds come out and challenge.
8: Oh, I bet they would. The Reds would have to do it because it wasn't called that way initially. But if you find something else in a play that's not what you were looking for, can you call that? That's what's going on.
7: We'll see what happens out of the studio in New York, because they, if that is a hit by pitch, they'll see that. And Terry Francona is he's shouting out to Doug Eddings.
8: Well, I think Doug Eddings is saying the guy can't go back into the dugout. He needs to be back out here on the field because he's got to either be hitting. Because he just disappeared. Their batter is not there anymore.
7: We're still waiting for word out of New York. I was talking about August 7th, and here's the word.
9: After review, the call's overturned. It was a foul tip. The count is 0-2. St. Louis will retain its challenge.
8: Well, how about that?
7: So to finish up, August 7th, Cardinals play the Rockies that night. Fans will take home a Joe and Jack Buck bobblehead courtesy of Ameren. Tickets at cardinals.com/promotions. Dane Myers went back over to the on-deck area. Now he advances to home plate with a count of nothing and two. One out as Stevenson struck out. And Stanek is trying to do the same here with their eighth-place hitter, Dane Myers. The left field corner wide open with Velasquez playing over in left center field, and a foul ball back on a splitter that was up.
8: We're not privy to everything that the umpire's saying specifically to players on the field, but it looks like, and it's looked like two different times, that the umpire's asking the player if it hit him or not. And I don't think that's a good precedent to me. That's happened twice.
7: The pitch is swung on, and a high pitch is fouled just to our right. Sounded like it hit my glove. 0-2 on Dane Myers, who started out in the Detroit organization, was picked up by Miami.
8: You know, we used to say,
7: made the big league level. That ball went over to Polo and Benji's booth. Yeah. There's a foul ball back to the screen, and it's still 0-2 on Myers.
8: We used to say, was that a glove or a frying pan you were trying to catch that in? That's what it sounded like.
7: Talking about Dick Stewart and his fielding ability or lack thereof. Winning the Iron Glove Award.
8: Right.
7: The 0-2 pitch way outside. One ball, two strikes. I had a Dick Stewart first baseman's mitt.
8: Mm.
7: And one of my friends said, really? That's made of leather?
8: Never been used on the inside.
7: The 1-2. A swing and a miss. Stanek has struck out two to open up the eighth.
8: Our other line is, you should have kept the box and thrown away the glove. I use that a few times. I learned that from my friends at Clemson University.
7: Oh, did you?
8: Yeah, the teammates of mine in summer ball. That was one of their lines. They were pretty good at the jabbering.
7: Here is Arroyo, one out of three tonight. The pitch, Stanek gets ahead with a foul ball over toward the Cardinal on deck circle. When the Cardinals come up in the bottom of the eighth, Blaze Jordan, who drove in two in the fifth inning, will be the leadoff batter. Jimmy Crooks to hit second, and J.J. Weatherholt to bat third. Jose Fermin, Pedro Pajes available from the right side, and Brian Torres from the left. Pitch inside. Arroyo gets out of the way. Velasquez has been used as a pinch hitter. He was called out on strikes. He stayed in the game to play in left field. Arroyo with a 1-1 pitch coming his way outside off Crook's mitt. 2-1. The Cardinals split a doubleheader, winning 8-1 and losing 7-6 in 11 innings back on May 23rd at Great American Ballpark. There's a pitch that's taken just off the outside corner. Ball 3-1 on Arroyo, with Ellie De La Cruz coming up. And Ellie De La Cruz has hit the ball hard three times tonight. See if Stanek can come back against the ninth place hitter, Arroyo. Evan Arroyo hits that hard, picked on a hop by the first baseman. Burleson flips to Stanek just in time to get Arroyo. Arroyo bumps into Stanek, but both are okay. Good play by Burleson, taking extra bases away from the speedy Arroyo. It's getting late. We go to the bottom of the eighth with the Reds leading 3-2 in St. Louis.
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1: The Reds win this one 4-2, and you're not going to win many games, Ricky, with two hits.
2: No, you're not, and you're also not going to win games when you can't control Eugenio Suarez, and he has done that so many times against the Cardinals. He ends up getting the game winner, and as we mentioned, it's going to be up to the bullpens. Both bullpens have been struggling since the All-Star break, especially the Cincinnati Reds, but theirs was really good in relief of Lauder, pitched well, and of course, Dustin May pitched really well, too. And the Cardinals gave up not only the two in the seventh, but Gastelum gave up one more in the ninth inning. So 4-2 loss, and the Cardinals got to find a way to get some runs, John.
1: The Reds have won three in a row, and the Cardinals have dropped their last two, and the Redbirds have lost 12 of the last 17 games.
2: Yeah, going in the wrong direction right now, and of course, it can all change on a dime, and we're waiting for that change to happen.
1: And we need some change, don't we?
2: Yeah, we do. We do.
1: 4-2, Reds over the Cardinals, and we have the play of the game presented by Marriott St. Louis Grand. That's coming up in a moment. Book your Grand Slam Cardinals ticket package. Do that right now. We'll hear the play when we come back.
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1: Here, then Tyler Stevenson doubled to right center field. The ball bounced over the wall, though, for a ground rule double. The Reds got only one run out of it and left runners at second and third when Dane Myers grounded out slowly to the shortstop Mason Wynn, who made a good, strong throw to leave runners at second and third. The Cardinals managed to take the lead in the fifth inning with the help of a hit by pitch. Who else? Ivan Herrera was plunked by a pitch for the 25th time this year. He stole second base, then moved up on a flyout by Lars Nootbaar. Mason Wynn grounded out, couldn't score the runner with the infield pulled in. Nathan Church took a walk, and then Blaze Jordan doubled to left center field, giving the Cardinals a 2-1 lead. But the Reds got the lead right back in the seventh inning, as Dustin May was finished for the night after six, giving up a run on seven hits. He walked one and struck out eight, hitting a batter. George Soriano took over, and in the seventh, Ellie De La Cruz lined out to Weatherholt. Sal Stewart, a base hit to left. J.J. Bleday struck out swinging. But up came Eugenio Suarez for our play of the game presented by Marriott St. Louis Grand.
2: There's a short lead, and long fly ball to left field. Did he get it? Yes, he did. He does it again. Suarez has been a Cardinal killer, and he hits a two-run home run over the Reds' bullpen in left field, and it's 3-2 Cincinnati.
1: His 27th career home run against the Cardinals gave the Reds the lead. They added on in the ninth inning against Luis Gastelum. A walk to Ellie De La Cruz. He stole second, his second steal of the game. Then he went to third on a wild pitch and scored on a single by Sal Stewart. After a ground out by Vlade and a walk to Eugenio Suarez, Key Brian Hayes ran for him. Nathaniel Lowe grounded into a double play, but the Reds had a two-run lead. Then with Emilio Pagan coming on to try to nail the game down for Julian Garcia's first big league win, Alec Burleson, a fly out to center. Yvonne Herrera, a called third strike. He was out on three pitches. Lars Nootbaar went down swinging. That was the ball game. The Reds won 4-2. Cincinnati outhit the Cardinals tonight 11-2. It was an errorless game. The Reds could have scored more than four. They left 10 on, going 2-for-11 with runners in scoring position. The Cardinals, with just two hits, left three on. They went 1-for-8 with runners in scoring position. That double by Blaze Jordan was the one hit. Julian Garcia, he got one out, striking out Yvonne Herrera, getting him on a called third strike, leaving J.J. Weatherholt on third base in the sixth inning. It's the first major league win for Garcia. Soriano was the loser, three up, three down. And save number 10 for Emilio Pagan in 13 save opportunities. A two-hour, 34-minute game, 29,900, the paid attendance at Busch Stadium, as the Reds beat the Cardinals for the second time in six games, the final tonight, 4-2. Our game tomorrow night features Andre Pallante going for his 11th win. He's 10-6 against Hunter Green. The hard-throwing right-hander is 2-1 for the Reds. Airtime 5:20. Ricky has the lineups at 6:05. I'll bring you the first pitch thrown by Pallante around 6:15. We hope you'll join us. Thanks to our producer-engineer here at the ballpark, Jim Jackson. Johnny Camp in the St. Louis studio. Emmett Kincannon has been our booth assistant here at the ballpark. And Mike Claiborne will be back with us this weekend. He was away from the game tonight. Matt Pauley is coming up along with Ricky Horton. They'll be hosting the Live at Ballpark Village program coming up here shortly. Now for Ricky Horton, I'm John Rooney reminding you the final score, the Reds over the Cardinals 4-2. And so long from Busch Stadium in downtown St. Louis. 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

0: Appreciate it, Buster.
1: All right, guys. Take care. Thanks.
0: There he is, Buster Olney, our ESPN Baseball Insider. Emmett, I do think the notion of the Pirates being super aggressive is cool because that team. I remember being a little kid and watching Bonds and Bonilla.
2: Mm-hmm.
0: They basically haven't been relevant as a franchise since Barry Bonds left. I mean, what was there, 1 year maybe with Andrew McCutchen? They made the playoffs.
2: Yeah.
0: But it's a good baseball city. It's one of the best baseball parks. And I think it's a story to see them try to slay Goliath and really go for it here. Even though Cleveland normally hates Pittsburgh, I think it'd be fun.
2: That's kind of where I was going. There's this natural Cleveland-Pittsburgh rivalry. Most of it is football, though. But I actually am rooting for the Pirates because, you know, small market, you know, don't have a huge payroll. And for them to, like you said, kind of David versus Goliath and going after it, I would love that. And they got to make the most of when they have Paul Skenes because he ain't going to be there his entire career.
0: Well, Emmett, Philadelphia is the center of the sports universe right now. And yesterday, you and I had a chance to catch up with a guy who played a couple of games in his career in Philadelphia. Charles Barkley is on Hammer and Emmett next.
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0: saying in any size, way, shape, or form, LeBron's got this in the bag. He's going to win a title here. I'm not saying that at all. I don't. But them being the favorite is a different conversation. There's a bunch of reasons why they're their favorite. And when we talk about odds and things of that nature and the structure of how they're made, that's a different conversation than what plays out in the court, particularly in the postseason.
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0: Well, Dedicated Diesel, the safety lane is up and running, and that is open from 8 a.m. to 5 p.m. However, we don't start the last inspection after 4 because it does take a while, and if there's something wrong, or we've got to go through it and then deal with that. Austin is doing a great job of inspections on that.
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0: the flames will be stoked once again. Yeah, he can compartmentalize, but, you know, sometimes it affects people. And how he manages all that will be very interesting to see, especially if they're struggling, right? It's easy to compartmentalize when you win. You start out 6-1, compartmentalization is very easy. You start out 2-4, and you're the defending AFC champion. It's like, whoa, what happens? And imagine, like, you know, losing the game at home to the Jets in week 6. The questions will come fast and furious about, is he really dialed in? Does he really, is this stuff still lingering over his head? And it just becomes this sort of a thing that takes a life of its own.
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WNBA All-Star Weekend going on. AZ Fudd last night wins the three-point shootout. 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I'm Jonathan Zaslow. He's Mark Zinno. So WNBA All-Star Weekend going on. You got the All-Star Game tonight.

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5: It's Amber Total Access on the Cardinals Radio Network, joined right now by Cardinals relief pitcher Justin Brule. Justin, appreciate you taking some time with us today. You've talked a little bit recently about maybe going back to some things you've done previously. Can you expound on that a little bit and what that's done for you this year?
6: Yeah, I think early on I just kind of got away from what I did last year, just getting ahead in counts, attacking guys, going after guys, throwing a lot of strikes, kind of just chasing some mechanical things for a little bit of ELO. It was kind of just too much of a negative, so kind of just banged that a little bit and went back to what I was doing last year.
5: In the world of velocity means so much right now, is it hard to say, you know what, maybe there's actually a different way to go about this?
6: I mean, I think just looking at the first 6 weeks of the season I had, I think it was a pretty easy decision. Just a crazy amount of walks early on, so it really wasn't like that hard of a decision for me to kind of bang it and go back to what I was doing.
5: There's so much... It's so important for bullpens to have guys who can cover multiple innings, and that's a role that you've done a lot lately. How much pride do you take in the fact that you can go sit down in the dugout and come back out?
6: Yeah, you know, it's a little bit different role than I've been used to in the past. Usually I'm come in and get a couple lefties, and that's about it. But, you know, it's something new. I kind of enjoy it. Go out there and eat innings, cover stuff for other guys so other guys don't have to wear it. So I enjoy it.
5: How much do you change your approach, lefty versus righty?
6: I think righties, it's pretty much the kitchen sink. Whatever I got, I'm going to try to throw at them. Lefties, I, for the most part, keep it simple. It's just sinker, sweeper, maybe a couple four-seamers in there, and that's about it.
5: When a team is struggling a little bit, is there any challenge in not pressing and just being able to continue to go out and do the work and knowing that you guys are going to come out of this at some point?
6: Yeah, definitely. I mean, I think it's something new for us this year. I think we haven't really struggled like we have lately before. But, I mean, we just got to keep the vibes up, keep the energy up, and just keep going and know that we'll get out of it.
5: Last thing for you, different hats yesterday. Today, the blue jerseys, fans are first time wearing those at home. Are you a jersey hat guy combination at all? Does that stuff matter to you at all?
6: I don't really care, man. It's just whatever they put out, I'll put on.
5: Justin, really appreciate you taking some time.
6: Yeah, no problem.
5: That is Justin Brule. We'll take a break. Have more in just a moment. It's Amron Total Access on the Cardinals Radio Network, powered by Graybar.
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8: Cardinals and the Reds, game two of this three-game series, just about 20 minutes away from first pitch. 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Pretty soon, we'll send you over to Busch Stadium to hear from John Rudy, Ricky Horton, and Matt Pauly as they gear you up for first pitch and get us going. Now it's time to go inside the clubhouse built by Window Nation. And Ivan Herrera, Cardinals catcher tonight, oftentimes DH, of course, has been slumping in recent weeks and recent months, frankly. It's a 491 OPS in the month of July across 20 games for Herrera. And, you know, that's something that he has to deal with, certainly. He also has to deal with the mental and physical toll of catching. And he has become very familiar with Andre Pallante as a result of that, and had this to say about what Pallante has developed further this year.
9: I say confidence-wise, well, it's like, you know, in my standpoint of view, like, if you have fun out there, I think you're going to get some results. You know, he have fun out there, you see all the time, and, you know, I think that's what's helping him too.
8: And it's interesting that he talks about having fun out there, because you can imagine it's a lot easier to have fun when the OPS is, say, 890, the way it was for Ivan in April, or 816, the way it was in May, even 726, the way it was in June, when the batting average dipped considerably down to 218, but he was still getting on base at a 393 clip in the month of June. But in July, the average is down to 192, the on-base percentage to 247, the OPS down to 491 in his 20 games this month. Maybe a little bit harder to find that joy and have the fun that he's talking about with Pallante. Here's what Herrera said about trying to break out of a slump.
9: Yeah, I mean, we struggled before and we always come back. So just continue to keep working in the cages, have a good game plan. I mean, I think it's going to come back.
8: To quote former Mets outfielder Mookie Wilson, when I'm in a slump, I comfort myself by saying I believe in dinosaurs. Then somewhere they must be believing in me. And if they believe in me, then I can believe in me. Then I bust out. So maybe somebody will run that one by Ivan Herrera. Either way, from those comments, you can tell it's a professional approach. And he's comfortable putting one foot in front of the other and trying to see what he can make happen as a result. It won't be an easy task tonight against Hunter Green, 26-year-old hard-throwing Reds right-hander who has been linked potentially to a move away from Cincinnati. Some trade rumors that he could be available if the Reds get the right offer before the deadline, just about a week from now. And he has pitched very well in his last couple of outings. 7 scoreless and a dozen strikeouts against the Cubs before the All-Star break. 6 innings, 3 runs in Colorado last weekend, his first start out of the break. This will be just his 4th start of 2026. After he dealt with that preseason arm stiffness and the arthroscopic surgery as a result to remove bone spurs and loose bodies in the right elbow, Green will be on the mound for the 4th time this season. It'll be his 10th start lifetime against the Cardinals. Facing St. Louis, he is 2-4 with a 3.23 earned run average. He struck out 65. He's walked 19 over 47 and a third innings. He has not faced the Cardinals in nearly 2 calendar years. His last outing against the Birds was August 13th of 2024 when he tossed 7 innings of 1-run baseball, struck out 8, and won the game. His last 2 starts at Busch Stadium, though, have both ended in Cardinals victories, June 30th of 2024 and October 1st of 2023. In fact, he has never won a start at Busch Stadium. It's his 7th outing at Busch. He is 0-3 with 3 no decisions across his first half dozen starts in St. Louis. When we come back, we'll talk a little bit more about the matchups tonight, looking at it from the other perspective. Who's been good for the Reds against Cardinals right-hander Andre Pallante, trying to build on what has been a successful 2026 for him so far, 10-6, a 4.02 earned run average. Big evening for the Cardinals, looking to even up this series, force a rubber match tomorrow, and try to get the momentum back in a positive direction. Of course, a loss would drop them all the way back to the 500 mark. They are at 52-51 coming into game number 104 this evening. And they have drifted to 2.5 games back of the 3rd and final wild card spot in the National League, currently occupied by the Arizona Diamondbacks. We'll wrap up and send you over to the ballpark when we come back. 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

0: 15 bases in 24 attempts.
1: Oh, he'll be running.
0: Yeah, I would think so. He got a high slider there. The slider's been good so far for Belante, but not his best. Shadows are all over the infield, only a small spot with kind of a sun on it. But in right center and in straightaway center field and over towards Jordan Walker, there's a lot of sun perhaps affecting play, even in Walker's case. So it is Stewart at the plate. Is he going to go? Not yet. Pitch is in the dirt, blocked by Herrera, 1-0.
1: De La Cruz got on in the ninth inning yesterday, stole second base, managed to go to third on a wild pitch, and then scored on a base hit by this batter, Sal Stewart, making it a 4-2 game, and that was our final.
0: I would be stunned if he doesn't go, but I've been stunned before. There's a pickoff move, and that was a good time to do that. I've been stunned, but I've never been tasered.
1: Oh, I was going to say, kind of like that guy on the field in Philadelphia. He was stunned.
0: I knew he'd like that. Yep. I mean, it's funny now. Probably not to him at the time, but should have been there. The 1-0 count. There goes De La Cruz, and it's fouled off as he was swinging on the pitch. And he may have caught Herrera on the backswing, too, as Stewart offers him a little mea culpa.
1: Well, De La Cruz had such a jump, he may have been able to run all the way to Cincinnati safely.
0: Yeah, I'm not so sure it's not better to take that pitch right there if you're Sal Stewart. Stewart struck out his first time. Maybe that pitch was to his liking. I'll give him the benefit of the doubt there. Big lead again by De La Cruz. He's going again, I'll bet you. Long hold by Palante and not going. The 1-1 pitch is grounded to the left side. Jordan has it. He backs up and gets the lead runner at second base. Good work for Belante. He's gotten Sal Stewart twice. And we are through 2.5 innings. The Cardinals will have 9-1-2 when we come back. And they lead Cincinnati early 1-0.
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0: Nathan Church takes a fastball inside, ball one. He's in the ninth spot in the Cardinal order, and he's playing center field today. Hitting 228, has not been particularly hot lately. Did have a nice day in Anaheim, which is his hometown. And there's a swing and miss at a curveball. May have been a splitter. Good downward break to that pitch from Hunter Green, the right-hander. Stands 6'3", 240 pounds. The second pick in the draft in 2017. Everybody knew of this guy. There's a swing and a miss. At a four-seamer. Velocity's down just a tad for him. He's throwing 96, which, you know, my kingdom
1: still
0: for that.
1: Plenty of movement.
0: Yeah, no doubt. And it's a 1-2 count.
1: What do you have in your kingdom?
0: I really think I have one, actually. The 1-2 pitches inside.
1: Yeah, I thought we'd negotiate here a little bit.